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0: Hot and cold, two temperature extremes, and one song from Katy Perry. Coming up, Luke Combs. Luke left college around 20 credits short of getting his degree, but he made up for that when he returned to Boone, North Carolina's Appalachian State University, which he attended from 2008 to 2012 for an honorary degree in recognition of his historic achievements in the music industry and for his willingness to use his platform for service and community impact. Luke originally studied criminal justice at school, but his honorary degree is in music. This is Steve Anderson. 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
0: Luke Combs had three ACM Award nominations last Sunday. He left empty-handed and drove a fast car to the nearest bar to drown his sorrows.

0: Matchbox 20 doesn't mind staying up past 3 a.m. Maroon 5 standing by. Two voice contestants sang Leather and Lace, a duet between Stevie Nicks and her ex-boyfriend Don Henley. Reacting to the performance, Adams said, "This song to him is just a heavyweight champion of songs in his life. He sang this song with Stevie Nicks to his wife at their wedding. He did. That happened. It really happened. He thinks it really happened. He pinches himself sometimes."
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0: It's Opalite, but Taylor Swift ain't faking. I'm Steve Anderson. Taylor and Travis Kelce were seen in London dining out, going to the theater, and attending the birthday party of Cara Delevingne's sister Poppy. They later touched down in Glyfada, Greece, to attend the wedding of Chiefs defensive end George Karlaftis and his bride. The couple kept a low profile. According to HuffPost Greece, Taylor danced the night away, chatted with guests, waited alone in line for food at the buffet, and impressed those who met her with her simplicity and friendliness.
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1: They say the holy water's watered down, and this town's lost its faith. Our colors will fade eventually, so if our time is running out, day after day, we'll make the mundane a masterpiece. Oh my, my, oh my, my love, I take one look at you, you're taking me out.

0: Alex Warren's A Cut Above Ordinary. Huntrix is on the way. Netflix has announced a K-pop Demon Hunters global concert tour. The tour is described as a live experience that will bring elements of the global phenomenon to life in dynamic and unforgettable ways for fans around the world. But there aren't any details beyond that. The involvement of the singers behind the movie's two main groups, Huntrix and Saja Boys, is unknown at this time. More information about which cities the tour will visit and when tickets will go on sale will be announced later this year.
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3: Netflix has confirmed another K-pop Demon Hunters movie is in production. It's expected to be out in 2029. Another golden opportunity for the singers of Huntrix.

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2: The top 15 ranked Ole Miss men's golf team shared first place honors with Mississippi State at the Maceo Collegiate, giving them their second team win of the season, with Tom Fisher co-medaling for the second time of the year as well. Top 25 Ole Miss women's golf had a perfect start to their season, winning back-to-back titles at the Boilermaker Classic at Purdue and the Cougar Classic in Charleston. Women's golf had multiple players finish in the top 10 individually in both tournaments.
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0: Nicky Orr will have his sunroof open for the next 3 months, like me, Steve Anderson. Nicky got some of his musical talent from his dad, Rob, as his dad was once in a band. When asked if his family was musical, Nicky said about their history, "His dad used to be in a band way back in the day, but that was more for fun. Both his parents and his brother and sister have good singing voices," though he thinks his earliest memory with music would be his brother learning guitar.
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0: I'm Never Going to Give You Up, Rick Astley keeps rolling. Coming up, Hozier. During a live performance, Hozier detailed how a rough evening of boozing and a last-minute flight inspired Too Sweet. Hozier said that his fellow passenger was Oscar-winning actor Cillian Murphy, who'd been seated beside Hozier on the aircraft. "It's the line, I aim low, I aim true, and the ground's where I go." 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

0: There's Selena, not Gomez, Dreaming of You. Jonas Brothers are waiting in the wings. Nick Jonas will star in a rom-com for Netflix about a bachelor who suddenly has to take care of his cousin's infant daughter. Then the child's godmother shows up during the holidays and tries to get custody of her. But since this is a rom-com, you can probably guess what happens next. There's no streaming date for the film yet, which is untitled. It's just the latest movie role for Nick. He stars opposite Paul Rudd in the movie Power Ballad, which is coming out in June.
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0: So easy to fall in love with Olivia Dean these days. I'm Steve Anderson. Olivia is setting milestones on the Billboard Hot 100. Her song Man I Need is number 3, while So Easy to Fall in Love is number 5. That makes Olivia the first British woman to have her first two top 5 hits chart in the Hot 100 simultaneously. Yes, fellow Brit Adele had two hits in the top 5 in 2021, but those weren't her first two top 5 hits.
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0: Bruno Mars just might, or he just might not. Justin Bieber's on the way. 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
1: 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And get this. 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And get this. They actually say it's called service.
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3: A viral social media post claimed Hailey Bieber is pregnant with her and Justin's second child, but it's been proven false. The rumors keep sprouting like daisies.

0: Under the Bridge is how Red Hot Chili Peppers avoid paying tolls. A news release from Applebee's confirms their all-you-can-eat is back for a limited time this summer. For $15.99, you can pig out on boneless wings, riblets, and double crunch shrimp, available with a variety of sauces and flavors. Endless fries and coleslaw are part of the deal, too. There's no catch, but there are some rules. You can't share, and you can't take it with you.
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2: 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Top 25 Ole Miss women's golf had a perfect start to their season, winning back-to-back titles at the Boilermaker Classic at Purdue and the Cougar Classic in Charleston. Women's golf had multiple players finish in the top 10 individually in both tournaments.
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0: It wouldn't be a holiday weekend without Shaboozy and a bar song. Steve Anderson just ahead of Maroon 5. Adam Levine, Kelly Clarkson, and John Legend recently faced off in season 29's Battle of the Champions on The Voice, which Adam won. Kelly has now been announced as a returning coach for season 30. Adam has also been confirmed as returning for season 30, which will air this fall. Season 30 will be Adam's 19th on The Voice. It'll be Kelly's 11th. Those seasons were non-consecutive, though, because both of them have left and returned to the show over the years.
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Shania Twain is opening for Harry Styles shows in London. I'm Steve Anderson. He's still the one they're coming to see.

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0: Teddy Swims knows how to lose control gracefully. More performers have been added to the lineup of the American Music Awards. Teddy will be singing his new single, Mr. Know-It-All. Hootie and the Blowfish will mark the 30th anniversary of their 1996 AMA win for Pop Rock New Artist by performing a medley of their biggest hits. The fan-voted 52nd American Music Awards, hosted by Queen Latifah, will air on CBS and Paramount Plus on Monday, live from Las Vegas. 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

0: 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E is for eyes. Have they lost vision? F is for face. Does one side droop? A is for arms. 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Is it slurred or strange? And T is for time. If you suspect a stroke, call 911 immediately. May is National Stroke Awareness Month, and Baptist Hospital encourages you to be fast.
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3: Here's good news for Shaboozy fans. He's going on tour. It kicks off September 8th in Phoenix and ends October 27th in Los Angeles.

0: holiday. Another one's coming up on Monday. That's Madonna. The FIFA World Cup final will feature a halftime show for the first time this summer. The lineup features Madonna, BTS, and Shakira. The show takes place at MetLife Stadium in East Rutherford, New Jersey on July 19th. Both Madonna and Shakira have headlined Super Bowl halftime shows. Plus, Shakira has recorded this year's FIFA World Cup official song, Die Die.
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0: Sabrina Carpenter likes her espresso strong. This is Steve Anderson. Sabrina and Taylor Swift aren't just friends. They're also joint award recipients at the 2026 BMI Pop Awards, held each year by the Performing Rights Organization. Sabrina and Taylor shared the award for Pop Songwriter of the Year. It was Taylor's third straight win in the category and sixth overall, but it was Sabrina's first. Both were honored for writing six of the most performed songs of the past year.
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John Legend starting things off tonight. How are you? I'm John Laurenti, the other JL. I'll be with you for the next few hours. We are in the middle of a very long Memorial Day weekend. Everyone is just relaxing and enjoying this first unofficial weekend of summer. Let's get to it with Miles Smith and some stargazing.

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0: Right. You know, summer doesn't officially begin for another few weeks, but a lot of us say that we're already in it. I mean, this is the unofficial start to summer. And people are already in summer mode. And they think that last Thursday was the true kickoff. That is if you took Friday off, I guess. But people still don't feel ready for summer just yet. On average, some people say they're only about two-thirds prepared for summer. A lot of northern states like Maine, South Dakota, and New Hampshire are reporting the highest readiness, while warmer states like California and Arizona are lagging behind just a little bit. People say they have a packed schedule for the summer, but they're just not ready for it yet.
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3: The U.S. Treasury quietly released its official financial report for 2025. It appears by its own numbers, the U.S. government seems insolvent. It's reported that the Treasury shows about $6 trillion in assets and over $47 trillion in liabilities. Add it all up, and it looks like the U.S. owes more than $130 trillion it doesn't have. 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

0: Are you going to a wedding this weekend?
1: Well, apparently that's borderline rude of the newlyweds. I'll tell you the rudest days that people can get married on, and I'll do it after we hear from you too. Right now it's Elton John and Britney Spears with Hold Me Closer.

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0: You too, with or without you. Are you going to a wedding today, or did you go to one yesterday, or maybe even Monday? Well, apparently that's borderline rude of the newlyweds. 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Memorial Day, borderline rude. Labor Day, pretty rude. 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And Christmas, absolute rudest.
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1: The U.S. Treasury quietly released its official financial report for 2025. It appears by its own numbers, the U.S. government seems insolvent. It's reported that the Treasury shows about $6 trillion in assets and over $47 trillion in liabilities. Add it all up, and it looks like the U.S. owes more than $130 trillion it doesn't have. 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

0: Alex Warren with Ordinary. I'm John Laurenti. It's swimsuit season, and for many of us, it's not the most wonderful time of the year. As a matter of fact, half of us say that they don't feel confident wearing a bathing suit, but it seems we're our own worst enemy. More than three quarters say that they're more critical of their own appearance in a swimsuit than they are of others. So how much do some people hate wearing a swimsuit? Well, it's been found that a third of us would rather go to the dentist than hit the beach or a pool in a bathing suit. But you gotta cool off somehow.
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If you eat these 3 times a day for just a couple of weeks, it'll actually change how your skin reacts at a genetic level. I'll tell you more after we hear from Bon Jovi. Right now it's Bruno Mars and Lady Gaga. Die with a Smile.

0: you hear your favorite songs on the radio, one after another, it's not coincidence or happenstance. It's strategically planned music programmed by real human beings. Why do we do it?
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0: Bon Jovi and Wanted Dead or Alive. It's been found that eating grapes every day, about 3 servings, for just a couple of weeks can actually change how your skin behaves at the genetic level. People who eat grapes actively had things like stronger skin barriers and better protection against skin damage, especially from the sun. They also had lower levels of oxidative stress after UV exposure, which basically means their skin handled the sun damage a little better than the rest of us. The idea here is something scientists call nutritional photoprotection. The idea that what you eat can actually help your skin defend itself. Grapes aren't a replacement for sunscreen or protective clothing, but they might give your skin an extra layer of protection from the inside out.
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0: Timberland and apologize. Memorial Day weekend, as you know, is the unofficial start of summer, and it's also the start of hot dog season, which runs from Memorial Day to Labor Day. And over that time, we, as a country, are going to consume about 7 billion hot dogs, which works out to about 818 hot dogs per second. Which cities are the most hot dog loving? Well, I'm glad you asked. Coming in at number one is Los Angeles. They eat more hot dogs than any other city, more than 27 million pounds. Coming in at number two is New York, number three, Dallas, number four, Chicago, and rounding out the top five, Boston.
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0: Shakira and Whenever, Wherever. She's going to be very busy this summer. She's on tour. She's going to be playing one of the World Cup halftimes. And she just got a boatload of money back. You might remember she was brought up on tax evasion charges in Spain. And she got all her money back somehow. It's like $70 million. Look, since Memorial Day weekend is the weekend that everyone's going to be grilling, I was wondering, how do you like your hamburger cooked? Well, turns out that well done tops the list. You don't want that. No, that's followed by medium or medium rare. Those are the way you want it. And rare. You don't want to eat raw meat, but hey, whatever. And a little bit of us, a few, don't care how you cook their burger because, well, they don't eat meat.
1: You're at workstation.
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0: Huntrix with Golden from the K-pop Demon Hunters movie, which is getting a sequel. I'm John Laurenti. Do me a favor. Stay right where you are. 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
0: Yeah, yes it is.
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Culture Club and Karma Chameleon. Coming up, got the latest from Bruno Mars. Also some Tom Petty in there. But right now, hailing from Seattle, Washington, the Wilson sisters, Ann and Nancy, known to us as Heart.

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From his new album, The Romantic, that, of course, is Bruno Mars and I Just Might. As you know, watermelon is a staple of Memorial Day weekend cookouts and barbecues. But not only does it taste good, but there's also an extra benefit. It helps keep you regular. And that's important. You know, you got to get fiber in your diet. Nutritionists say that other than prunes, the best fruit you can eat to stay regular is watermelon. It combines high water content and high fiber. Very important. Most of the backup comes from the lack of water and

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0: Steve Perry and O'Sherry. I'm John Laurenti. Have you ever heard of earthing? Well, earthing is a great idea. It's the practice of putting your bare feet in direct contact with the ground. So if you go barefoot outside for, say, 20 minutes a day, it could actually help stop your body's aches and pains. And who doesn't wander through the grass every once in a while? It's good for you.
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0: Dua Lipa and Dance the Night. Here's some Memorial Day numbers for you. The average cost of a cookout this year is $33. Not bad, but still 5% more than last year. We're going to spend $2.5 billion on meat. Three quarters of us plan to do some shopping this Memorial Day weekend, and more than half of us plan to spend less than $100 over the weekend. Well, you got to buy food and beer and, of course, gas.
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0: There's NSYNC, of course, and Bye Bye Bye. You're going to be doing some grilling this weekend, right? I mean, you might have a cookout later on today or maybe tomorrow. And what do we like on our burgers? Well, these are our favorite toppings and condiments. Coming in at number 5 is onions. Number 4 is tomatoes. Number 3 is lettuce. Number 2 is ketchup. And coming in at number 1, the thing that we love on our burgers, you guessed it, good old cheese.
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0: Matthew Wilder and Break My Stride. A lot of us are going to be hitting the beach this weekend or hosting or attending cookouts, and but how many will actually take some time to actually observe the true reason of the holiday? Only about more than half of us associate the holiday with remembering the men and women who have died defending our country. Of course, it's easy to get up and get caught up in the fun of what's going on as the unofficial start of summer, but here are some ways you can observe the true reason for the holiday. You can visit a cemetery, go to a military memorial and place some flags or wreaths, attend a Memorial Day event, go to a parade or a local patriotic concert, and best of all, display an American flag. If you don't have it on display all year round, at least display it on Memorial Day and lower it to half staff.
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3: 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It appears by its own numbers, the U.S. government seems insolvent. 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

0: So Easy to Fall in Love from Olivia Dean. I'm John Laurenti. That does it for me. As always, I'll leave you with this. Memorial Day weekend is the second highest period for beer sales. July 4th is first, and Labor Day is third. Enjoy the rest of your long weekend.
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0: Miles Smith went straight up the charts thanks to stargazing. Miles announced on Instagram he's delayed the release of his debut album, My Mess, My Heart, My Life, from June 12th to June 19th. 1 week, that's all, he wrote. Here's the truth, he's close to burning out. The last couple of months he spent more time overseas than he has at home. Living out of bags, constantly moving, constantly on. And somewhere in all of that, he stopped being still, stopped taking any of it in. He doesn't want to meet this moment exhausted. He wants to be properly there, smiling, present, actually feeling everything with you. This is Steve Anderson. 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

Justin and Hailey Bieber were spotted at upstate New York coffee shops, hugging fans and taking pictures with them. Their kindness grew like daisies.

Use somebody. Kings of Leon's way to climb the corporate ladder. Michael Jackson standing by. Luminate data submitted to Billboard shows Michael's solo catalog streams increased by 116% in the days after the release of the Michael Jackson biopic, while catalog

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0: Taylor Swift is anti-hero but pro-anything on a brioche bun. Steve Anderson here. Taylor says that the first time she felt, I don't care if people hate this because I love it so much, was when she wrote Love Story. She wrote the song Love Story when she was 17, sitting in her bedroom, mad at her parents because they wouldn't let her go on a date with a guy who was too old, so she shouldn't have been on a date with him anyway. And this is why you need to discipline your kids, because they might write songs that go to number one.
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0: Alex Warren couldn't be ordinary if he tried. I'm Steve Anderson. You'll find out when he's on tour.
1: They say the holy water's watered down, and this town's lost its faith. Our colors will fade eventually, so if our time is running out, day after day, we'll make the mundane a masterpiece. 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

0: Broken wings, which aren't on the menu at KFC. That's Mr. Ed Sheeran's coming up. Last year, Ed and Shakira teamed up to co-write Zoo, a song performed by her character in Zootopia 2. But that wasn't the only song they wrote together. On his Instagram story, Ed reposted a video Shakira shared of her new FIFA World Cup 2026 anthem, Die Die. He wrote, "Thank you to Shakira for involving him in the writing of this. He loves it. And he can't bloody wait for the World Cup. Come on." The song is out now.
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0: John Mellencamp's on a greatest hits tour this summer. Expect to hear Small Town. Memorial Day tomorrow's the unofficial kickoff of summer, but it's got a more serious meaning. Many people don't realize the difference between Memorial Day, which honors troops who've made the ultimate sacrifice and died in the line of duty, and Veterans Day, which honors all those who've served. One way to pay your respects to those who've died for this country is to volunteer to leave flags on military members' graves at a local cemetery.
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0: Die with a Smile, the final request of Bruno Mars and Lady Gaga with me, Steve Anderson. Apple Music Live, Lady Gaga Mayhem is a film of a one-night-only show that Gaga did January 14th at LA's Wiltern Theater. It's described as a celebration and musical reimagining of her album Mayhem and features her performing rearrangements of the album's songs. It premiered on Apple Music last week. If you're a subscriber, you'll be able to listen to a live album version of the film on demand.
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0: Taylor Swift recounts the fate of Ophelia. Travis Kelce and Saturday Night Live's Colin Jost are both still much less famous than their significant others. And when Colin appeared on Travis and Jason Kelce's New Heights podcast, they bonded over that. Travis is engaged to Taylor. Colin is married to Scarlett Johansson, a two-time Oscar nominee and the second highest grossing actor in box office history. 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Travis asked Colin. 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
2: Shaboozy was a presenter at last Sunday's ACM Awards, and he won New Male Artist of the Year. 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

0: There's the dreams of Fleetwood Mac. Alan Light's book, Don't Stop, explains why their album Rumors continues to resonate with new generations of fans. He thinks if you had sat down the music establishment on December 31st, 1979, and said, here are the five biggest records of the decade, and it's Hotel California, Born to Run, and Dark Side of the Moon, and Zeppelin IV, and Rumors 50 years from now, which of these is going to stand up the strongest and are young people going to be listening to? Not one person would have said Rumors.
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0: The Kid Laroi, Justin Bieber, and Steve Anderson all need you to stay just ahead of Goo Goo Dolls. This summer, Goo Goo Dolls will be touring with Neon Trees. If you're curious about how they choose their touring partner, singer John Resnick said, "You try to find bands that you like, but then there's this whole thing. There's like, okay, well, there's a whole bunch of bands that won't tour with us, and there's a whole bunch of bands that we don't want to tour with. And then you have the list in the middle, and then they sort of go down that one, and then this is our favorite one, and Neon Trees are amazing."
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0: That's Take My Breath Away by the All-American Berlin on the way Miley Cyrus. In December, prior to the announcement of the Hannah Montana 20th anniversary special, Miley was asked by Billboard about a reboot and if she'd like to see a new actress cast as Hannah. She doesn't know if there is a new Hannah. This is the only Hannah, she said. And this is Steve Anderson. 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

0: Man I Need, as described by Olivia Dean. I'm Steve Anderson. Olivia talked about choosing joy and challenging expectations on stage. She feels like sometimes it's her responsibility to show that we can be that. Her joy is more powerful than whatever you think about her or how she should be presenting. She'll always choose joy. She wants to be happy. This job is too amazing for her not to enjoy it. That would be such a kicker if she'd worked this hard and then realized that she wasn't enjoying it. She's got to have as much fun as possible.
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I'm Erin. 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Seriously, drunk deer. They shared a video of a deer stumbling around after apparently eating fermented fruit, which means somewhere out there is wildlife getting accidentally hammered off rotten berries and wandering into traffic.

0: The sixth season of Emily in Paris is going to be the last one, and I don't know how I feel about it because honestly, that show was so bad. 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Like, I'm gonna miss it so much.
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3: 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I've been surfing here since I was a kid. Now, seeing my grandson out on the water, it means everything to me. Watching him and taking in the blue waves, the sea breeze, the blurry horizon.
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0: We've heard about cats getting hairballs, but how about humans? I didn't know this was possible, but doctors in India removed a 6.5-pound hairball from a woman's stomach after she spent more than 20 years chewing on her own hair, and I'm never going to look at her the same way now.

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0: 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And Sia is one of them. I feel like she has just like disappeared into the abyss. Is she still writing songs? Is she still singing? I don't know.
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1: So I switched my insurance to State Farm, and get this. I talked to an actual State Farm agent who lives in my actual town. And get this. 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And get this. 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And get this. They actually say it's called service.
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Some once popular baby names are now so rare, they're basically going extinct. Names like Gary, Larry, Randy, Susan, Deborah, and Karen have dropped off dramatically over the years. Meanwhile, old-fashioned names like Hazel, Eleanor, Archie, and June are suddenly trendy again. Apparently, baby names work exactly like fashion trends. They always circle back eventually.

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0: 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One resort apparently had a 45-minute rule where staff would just remove abandoned towels. Honestly, kind of genius.
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She could pull off anything, though. Here's Houdini.

0: is unpredictable. 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We guarantee that the next song you hear will be one of your favorites. 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

0: Well, good morning, church family. And I just want to say just happy Memorial Day. And I think it's a great weekend, a great time to be reminded that there is no freedom that we have that was not bought with a price. And that was our freedom in Christ. That's our freedom that we have in this country. Everything, that every freedom that we experience was paid for with someone's life, and it was paid for and bought with a price. And so just remember that as you go throughout this weekend. I think we all need to be reminded of that. If you are a guest today, I just want to extend a special welcome to you and say thank you so much for being here on this holiday weekend. And also just want to ask you, if you, especially if this is your first time and you've never filled out a Connect card, if you will fill that out, and the way that you can do that, there's a disc on the chair, one of the chairs in front of you, that you can tap that disc, that you can fill out a Connect card, or you can take the paper Connect card in the chair back in front of you, fill that out and drop that in the offering plate, and that's just a way that we can connect with you. Also, for everybody that's here on the disc as well, let me just make this housekeeping reminder. If you would just help us not to peel those discs off, and that would be very, very helpful. And if you see a little hand going to peel the disc off, just knock it away. They'll be okay. They'll be fine. But just so you know, and those of you who come to church here all the time, that disc also, if you tap it right now, you can sign up for the men's breakfast that's in June. And you can go ahead and register for VBS that way as well. If you tap that link will take you to a place that you can get your child registered for Vacation Bible School. A lot of things are updated on that. So just want to make you aware of that. And speaking of children, if you have kids that have not checked into Children's Church today, Miss Emily is in the back, and during our announcement video, you can go see her and get them checked in for Children's Church. And so we are excited today to worship the Lord. There's a lot of things going on, a lot of announcements that need to be made, so make sure you pay attention to that. Make sure you have a way that you stay connected through email, read the bulletin, and that you're following us on our social media as well. But thanks again so much for being here. We are excited to worship with you today.
1: 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Need childcare? We've got you covered. Just reach out to Amanda Williams for details. We can't wait to see you there. Also, just a quick heads up for your calendar. The NOBC Church office will be closed on Monday, May 25th. We hope you have a wonderful day, and we'll be back and ready to help you on Tuesday. And on Sunday, May 31st, we have a special schedule for the deacon ordination. The deacon council will meet at 5 p.m., followed by the deacon ordination service at 6 p.m. There will be an additional ordination service for Ryan Wally on June 7th at 6 p.m. We'd love for you to be there to support them. And for the ball team, we have a lunch outing planned in Tupelo, Mississippi on June 9th. We'll be heading out from the church at 10 a.m. for lunch at Longhorn Steakhouse and a dessert stop at Talbot House Bakery and Cafe. Please make sure to contact the church office by June 5th.

0: 5th to get signed up. The June 22nd to 25th Ark Encounter and Creation Museum trip is open to everyone in the church. 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These and so many other things are happening here at North Oxford Baptist Church. 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
1: Well, good morning. To see each one of you today, I want to welcome you to this Memorial Day weekend. We are so blessed to live in America, and as we celebrate this weekend for Memorial Day, I want to ask you if you'd stand, and let's begin our service. I guess this should just really just be our prayer every single day for our country, but we want to pray that God would bless America. So let's begin our service by singing this. Y'all sing this with us. God bless America.

Some never made their journey home. Their memory through our hearts now roams. Yet in each prayer and freedom song, their legacy still carries on. So let us pause and humbly pray, remembering them this Memorial Day. May God's great peace upon us shine and bless these heroes through all time. Now, Scripture reminds us in John 15:13, that greater love has no one than this, to lay down one's life for one's friends. So today we remember the fallen, we honor their sacrifice, we pray for their families, and we thank God for the freedoms secured through their service. May we never take for granted, and may we always strive to live with faith, gratitude, and unity. Let's always remember the fallen heroes. So let's pray. Father, we come to you this morning. We pause as a church family and as a nation to remember the brave men and women who gave their lives in service to our country. Lord, on this Memorial Day, it's more than a holiday. It's a sacred remembrance of sacrifice, courage, and love. We honor those who laid down their lives so that future generations might live in freedom and peace. And in Jesus' name, amen. But the greatest sacrifice that was given was on a cross. And his name was Jesus. And without Jesus, we'd have no hope whatsoever. So let's shift our focus to the one who gives hope in whatever circumstance you may be dealing with. So if you would stand with me and let's sing this together. What he's done.

Let's give the Lord a hand. Amen. Remain standing. This should be our prayer every day for our country, for our family, for just whatever we may be going through. Lord, I need you. So let's all sing this together.

Let us pray. Dear Heavenly Father, Lord God, thank you for this great country we live in, Lord. More than ever, though, it needs your hedge of protection around it, Lord God. Help us to be the people that we need to be to make this country great again. And Lord, help this offering today, help it be a blessing to those in need. Help it to be a blessing to the church. And Lord God, most importantly, help it to grow your kingdom. We love you, Lord. In your precious name we pray. Amen.

Good morning. Open your Bibles, if you would, to Malachi chapter 3. Malachi chapter 3. Let me remind you, I know David mentioned this last week, I think at least at the business meeting, that we will have our new college pastor here next Sunday. So you need to plan on coming to meet him, and he's gonna be speaking with you that day. This is an opportunity for you to meet him. His name is Ezra Patty. He is currently an intern at BSU. He's also spent some time most recently interning at First Baptist here in town. He's a wonderful young man. I look forward to y'all getting to meet him. So you'll have an opportunity to do that next, that's next Sunday. And also let me say thank you publicly to the rest of the staff that jumped into action literally at the last moment when my wife and I and daughter, when we were all unable to come home. We had it bad there for a couple of days, and everybody had it. I think mine was the worst. You know how this saying goes, woman hath experienced no pain like a man with a stomach bug. And I was able to prove that to myself and to my family just last week. I do thank y'all so very much for your prayers, and for the staff, for the rest of the staff who took over literally at the last minute. I'm on the phone with David, and at that time I said, "Why don't you take baby dedication? Why don't you take baptism? I don't need to be around people, and then I'll just come and do the message." And basically he freed me up a lot. He said, "You just need to stay." I didn't even ask him to. He volunteered to stay or to take over so that we didn't have to drive home that night. And that was a huge blessing. It is a wonderful thing for a pastor to know that something like that happens, and he has a staff. Or the church has a staff that can take over and not miss a beat. And from all accounts, that is what happened last week. So I just wanted to, I've already thanked them in person, but I wanted to do so publicly to y'all. Malachi chapter 3. How many of you have ever heard a sermon preached from the book of Malachi? How many of you have ever heard a sermon preached from the book of Malachi that wasn't about tithing? Maybe one or two. The book is probably most well known for a series or a few verses there in Malachi chapter 3, whereby the Lord says to the returned exiles from Judah that when they didn't tithe, or when they gave him an improper tithe, that they robbed him, that they were robbing him because it was due him. There are probably many a Sunday morning sermon on giving that finds its proof text in Malachi chapter 3, verses 7 through 10. That's where you find that. I wanted to talk to you this morning about another verse that you know, most of you know. You may just not know that it's found in Malachi. And it's actually the verse right before chapter 7. It's verse 6. And actually, all we're going to talk about this morning is the very first part of that verse. The very first part of verse 6, it says simply this: "Because I, the Lord, have not changed." I, the Lord, have not changed. Father God, we pray that you would bless this reading of your word, and that you would add to it your wisdom through the power of the Holy Spirit, so that we might learn and be encouraged this morning. We pray this in Jesus' name. Amen. Question for you. What is your favorite thing about God? If I were to ask you that question and give you a moment or two to think about it, what do you think you would say? Of all of his incredible attributes that we read about in his word, what is your very favorite thing?

your very favorite aspect, your very favorite characteristic of the Lord. I imagine one of the most popular answers would be His grace, His amazing grace, and as well it should be. It's through His grace that we even have the opportunity to get to heaven, right? His amazing grace. Some of you men, it's only through His grace that there's a wife sitting next to you today. Really? That was such a softball. That was an easy one. Unless y'all all felt convicted because you knew that it was true. That's a joke that I can make because I am one of those. What else? Might it be His patience? Is that at least one of your favorite things about Him, is that He is patient, ridiculously patient? Let me phrase that a different way. Are you glad that the Lord is ridiculously patient with you? Maybe it's His mercy. Is that one of the things that you love most about Him, His mercy? I hope so, because it's the only thing keeping you out of hell. Maybe it's His omniscience, the fact that He knows, His omniscience, that He knows everything, you've done, your past, your present, your future, everything that's ever happened, everything that will happen. Is that one of your favorite things? Maybe it's His omnipresence, that He is everywhere. He's everywhere that you go. Some of you may like that a lot. Some of you may not like it at all. What else? I want to share with you one today that probably, if you were to list your top five, doesn't make the top five, but maybe it should. What about His immutability? You know what that means? It means that He doesn't change. Should that be one of your favorite things about God, that He is remarkably consistent, that He doesn't ever, ever, ever change? The Bible says He is the same yesterday, today, and forever. Is that one of your favorite things about the Lord, that He never, ever changes? I think maybe it should be. So let's talk about why. Let's talk about the book of Malachi, and we'll start talking about why. The book of Malachi, written somewhere between 450 and 400 BC by the prophet Malachi. The Lord had raised up Malachi. This is after the exiles had returned from Babylonian captivity. They were there for 70 years. Now they have come back. And they didn't learn much of a lesson while they were away, because as they come back, it doesn't take long before they find themselves living the way that they once were, in disobedience to the Lord. Now maybe they were doing it right as soon as they came back, and over time they just kind of fell back to the way that they were. And now, as of the time that we're in Malachi, that disobedience is running rampant once again. 70 years in exile, not enough. Here they are doing it again. And so the Lord once again begins to raise up prophets to preach repentance, and one of them was this guy named Malachi. He was preaching repentance to the priests because they had made a mockery of the sacrificial system. He preached repentance to many of the young husbands because they were mistreating their wives and they were divorcing their wives to go marry pagan wives. He preached to many of the community of Judah because they were treating one another treacherously, is the word that we find. And of course, he was preaching repentance to those who were withholding their tithes, who were robbing the Lord of His tithe. And so we see a little bit of combativeness once again between the Lord and His people. Well, we get to here where we are in Malachi chapter 3, and the people are lobbing an accusation at the Lord. In fact, they've done it two or three times already in this passage. We get to chapter 3, actually the very end of chapter 2, and we see the people lobbing this accusation at the Lord. The accusation was that God had changed. That God wasn't the way that He used to be. That there was a particular aspect of His character that had changed. So let's read about it.
Let's back up a few verses, the very last verse of chapter 2. Chapter 2, beginning in verse 6.

17. These are the words of the Lord spoken to the people through the prophet Malachi. And Malachi is conveying these words to the people. He says to them, "You have wearied the Lord with your words. Yet you ask, 'How have we wearied him?' When you say, 'Everyone does what is evil is good in the Lord's sight, and he is delighted with them,' or else, 'Where is the God of justice?'" You see what the accusation is? The accusation is that God is no longer righteous, that God is no longer holy, that he is no longer just, because they looked around and they saw all this sin, and God seemingly was okay with it because he wasn't judging them. And so the Lord responds that he has not changed. In fact, the text says that he's grown weary of listening to this, because the truth was, he had not changed. He was still holy, he was still righteous, and he was still just. Chapter 3, verse 1, the very next verse says this: "See, I'm going to send my messenger, and he will clear the way before me. Then the Lord says, 'You will seek, the Lord you seek will suddenly come to his temple, the messenger of the covenant you delight in. See, he is coming, says the Lord of armies. But who can endure the day of his coming, and who will be able to stand when he appears? For he will be like a refiner's fire and like launderer's bleach. He will be like a refiner and purifier of silver. He will purify the sons of Levi and refine them like gold and silver. They will present offerings to the Lord in righteousness, and the offerings of Judah and Jerusalem will please the Lord as in the days of old and years gone by. I will come to you in judgment, and I will be ready to witness against sorcerers and adulterers, against those who swear falsely, against those who oppress the hired worker, the widow, and the fatherless, and against those who deny justice to the resident alien. They do not fear me, says the Lord of armies, because I, the Lord, have not changed." So the Lord is saying, I have not changed. He was still righteous, he was still holy, and he was just. But one day, the day was coming when he would send his messenger, who would be Messiah. He would send Messiah, and Messiah would come, and he would purify all those who belonged to the Lord, and to those who didn't, he would judge them. That day was going to come. This is the Lord saying, that day was going to come. And the only reason that his people would be purified rather than condemned, rather than judged, was why? Because the Lord had not changed. You see, he hadn't destroyed Israel in the thousands of years leading up to this moment, even though many times that's what they deserved, because the Lord was merciful. And what the Lord is saying here is, I have not changed. The Lord, who was ultimately merciful to them, would certainly do so again. He had not changed. And praise the name of God that he never will. The same God who created the earth and called it good, that is God today. He hasn't changed at all. He is the same God who created humanity. He is the same God who had a plan for humanity when we rebelled against him. He's the same God who saved Noah from the flood. He is the same God who created a people for himself and gave him their own land. He is the own people who promised that Messiah would come through those people. He is the same God who protected his people Israel so that Messiah could come through him. He is the same God who ultimately sent Messiah into the world to save them, to save us, even though we rejected him and killed him. He is the same God who watched his son die on the cross. He is the same God who raised his son up in victory. He is the same God who called the disciples to deliver the message of Messiah. And he is the same God today who reigns on his throne, who reigns in victory, and is awaiting the precise moment to send the King of Kings and Lord of Lords to deal with this evil world and establish the new heaven on the new earth. I ask you this morning, is his immutability something that we need to be super happy about? Praise God that he does not change. I want to talk to you about, for the rest of our time, I want to talk to you about three manifestations
that we see of God's immutability in our world.

world and in the lives of individual believers today. Three things I want to talk to you about. First of all is this. The fact that God has not changed means that he is still righteous. The righteousness that we see in the Old Testament, the righteousness that we see in the New Testament, he is still righteous. He has not changed. It is the very same attribute that we read about in Malachi. It's the very same kind of argument going on between God and the people here in Malachi. The people there, they looked around the world. In particular, they looked within their own community and they saw sin abounding in their nature or in their nation and in their individual lives. And what they're doing is they're going to the Lord and they're looking up and they're throwing up their hands saying, "Where is the God of holiness? Do you see what's going on down here?" And because God wasn't exacting judgment the way that they thought it needed to be done, they thought that he had changed. And that he was no longer holy, and that he was no longer righteous, and that he was no longer just. Brothers and sisters, we can do the same thing today. Maybe you do. I have. We look at this world that we're in, and we realize just how bad it is. We look around, and it looks like evil is winning all the time. It looks like the wicked men are prospering, and how easy it is for us to do the same thing that these exiles did, these Judean exiles did, after they got back. We would say the same thing. Lord, what is going on here? Where is the God of holiness? Lord, can you look? Can you see what's going on down here? People are blaspheming you. People are saying you don't exist. People are saying that you're one way and you're actually the other way. Lord, do you see all the evil, all the treachery, all the wickedness that is going on? Where is the God of holiness? Why don't you come down here and fix all of this? Anybody say that? Anybody say that maybe quietly to yourself? What is going on, Lord? Where are you? Listen, if you've ever asked that question, I'll give you the same response that the Lord gave the people of Judah during Malachi's day. The day of the Lord is coming. And his judgment cometh, and that right soon. The fact that he hasn't changed from the Old Testament to the New Testament today, that means that what was once righteous is still righteous. It also means what was once wicked is still wicked. What the Lord calls sin in his word is still sin today. And guys, the world at large, including the liberal progressive church, they look around and they see all that's going on in this world, and they believe that because so many people are sinning, that these particular sins must be okay with God now. Even though he clearly rejects them in his word, somewhere over the last couple of thousand years, God must have changed. And at the top of that list is the LGBTQ movement. It is a homosexual lifestyle. And so many people look at it and they say, God must be okay with it because you have so many people involved with it now, so many people supporting it now. You have churches and entire denominations not only saying that it's okay, but endorsing it and welcoming it. And so people on the outside look, God must be okay with it. I can see in his word, yeah, I can read Leviticus. I can read Romans and 1 Corinthians and Titus. I can see those things. But God must have changed since then because look around. It is so popular. It is so prevalent. God must be okay with it. It's a message of the church. It's a message of the liberal progressive church. Something happened somewhere. God must have changed. But here's the truth, beloved. They don't realize and they don't understand the truth and the magnitude of what Jesus said during his Sermon on the Mount. He said, there are two roads.
One of them is leading to heaven. One of them is leading to hell. One of them is wise.

wide, one of them is narrow. And the one that's wide has a whole lot of people on it. Why do you think it's wide? Because there are a whole lot of people on it. God has not changed. If he were to change, that means that he was bettering himself from what he was. You ever thought about it that way? Is that possible? God has not changed. And if he hasn't changed, his word, his instruction has not changed. Old Testament to New Testament today, from Leviticus to Romans, from 1 Corinthians to Titus, the Lord calls homosexuality an abomination, and that it's indicative of a life that is on the wide road. And if it was true when the Lord said it, when the Lord wrote these words, it is true today. Now let's take that and let's bring that down to the church. Let's bring that down to the conservative church. Let's bring that down to NOBC and other churches like us. God has not changed. His righteousness has not changed. What he calls wicked has not changed. So let's bring it down from transgenderism and LGBTQ and talk about things that we might struggle with, because those sins have not changed either. I'm talking about the sins of materialism. I'm talking about the sin of love of money. I'm talking about the sin of greed. I'm talking about the sin of lust and lying. I'm talking about the sin of ugly talk to one another. I'm talking about the sin of gossip. Also hated by the Lord, who is righteous and just. They were sins when the Lord put these words in his word to us, and they're sins today. You know how I know that, brothers and sisters? You know how I know that? Because God has not changed. And he will not. He is immutable. He is perfect the way that he is, and the way that he always has been, and the way that he always will be. One of the great aspects of our Lord, he does not change. He is still righteous. Secondly is this. The fact that he has not changed means that he is still sovereign. The fact that God has not changed. And as we look at him in the Old Testament and the New Testament, and for the last 2,000 years, he was obviously sovereign in what went on in his world. He is still just as sovereign today. Psalm 115:3 says this, "Our God is in heaven and he does whatever he pleases." I have to think that these words are incredibly comforting to someone who right now would look at their life and say, "Pastor, my life is in chaos." Listen, there's a God who is in control of your chaos. He does what he wants, how he wants, when he wants. He's in control not just of the world, he's in control of your world. I ask you, is there someone here? Is there someone here who would say, "My life is in chaos"? Is there someone here who would say, they need to remember this, they need to understand this, that the God who has been in control of their life the entire time is still in control of their life today? Let me ask you, do you feel like your life is spinning out of control this very moment? I want to share a story with you if I can. It's from Mark chapter 4. Why don't we turn over there? Mark chapter 4, when you get there, drop down to verse 35.

Mark chapter 4, beginning in verse 35. On that day, when evening had come, he told them, "Let's cross over to the other side of the sea." So they left the crowd and took him along, since he was in the boat. And other boats were with him. A great windstorm arose, and the waves were breaking over the boat, so that the boat was already being swamped. He was in the

stern, sleeping on the cushion. So they woke him, said to him, "Teacher, don't you care that we're about to die?" He got up, he rebuked the wind and said to the sea, "Silence, be still." The wind ceased and there was great calm. And he said to them, "Why are you afraid? Do you still have no faith?" And they were terrified and asked one another, "Who then is this? Even the wind and the sea obey him." Jesus proved that he was sovereign over the storm, the sea. But you know what else he proved? He proved that he was sovereign over the storm that was in their hearts. They were terrified. They thought that they were about to die. They were literally, their lives were literally spinning out of control. But with a word, silence, all the storms were calm. The one on the sea and the one in their lives. You see, that's what Jesus does to our chaos. He calms the storms. And the reason he can do that is because he is sovereign over all of them. Your life at this particular moment may look like it is in complete chaos, but it isn't, because it's in the hand of the God who was 100% sovereign over it. And I don't know when, I don't know how, I don't know what it will look like, but the Lord will bring your storm to an end. But until he does, hold on to him and trust him with each and every passing wave. What a wonderful attribute of our Lord. He is completely sovereign. And this last one is my favorite. My wife and I were talking, I guess just yesterday, and I asked her what her favorite character trait aspect of the Lord was, and she told me that it was his sovereign goodness, and I couldn't argue with that. Here's my favorite one. Because God has not changed. Because he has not changed, he is still faithful. My favorite thing about him is his faithfulness. Psalm 145:13 says this, "The Lord is faithful in all his words and gracious in all his actions." Deuteronomy 7:9 says, "Know that the Lord your God is God, the faithful God, who keeps his gracious covenant loyalty for 1,000 generations with those who love him and keep his commandments." And this is my favorite. Hebrews 10:23, "Let us hold fast to the confession of our hope without wavering, since he who promised is faithful." The Lord is unwaveringly faithful. When we aren't faithful to him, which happens a lot, he is still faithful to us. You see, his faithfulness to us isn't dependent on our faithfulness to him. Church, I would love to stand before you and as your pastor and say that I was always faithful to him. I would love to stand before you and be able to say that, but I can't. I struggle with doubt and worry and fear. I struggle with a desire to please man rather than pleasing God. I struggle with selfishness. I wish that I didn't. I wish that I were more faithful. I wish that I could say those things, that I could affirm those things to you as your pastor, but I simply cannot. And unfortunately, I only listed 4 or 5 of a list that is so much longer than what I have time to get into today. And it is so comforting to me to know that God is not up there keeping score. That God is not in heaven on his throne tallying up all of my unfaithful acts to him. You see, his faithfulness to me isn't dependent on my faithfulness to him. Here's why I love his faithfulness so much. Because it allows me to trust his promises. Folks, I don't know about y'all, but I have to have that.
I have to be able to trust His

promises. I need that in my life. See, I'm not good enough. I'm not smart enough. I'm not wise enough. I'm not faithful enough. I'm not lucky enough to do this on my own. I need him. I need to know, I need to be able to trust that just because I get it wrong, God's not going to remove his faithfulness from me. Because I got to tell you, I get it wrong an awful lot. And the idea that if I get it wrong, that God's not going to be faithful to me and his promises to me, that terrifies me. But I know that that isn't true. I hold on to Romans 8:28 for dear life sometimes. It is never far from me. Romans 8:28 is a promise. It's a verse with a promise that I don't understand. But he says that he promises, he absolutely promises to work things out in my life for my good. Because he loves me and I love him. He promises to work things out for my good even when I don't understand those things. And I seem to exist on that promise all the time, every day, sometimes hour by hour. I have to have that promise in my life. I need that promise in my life. It is not very far from me at any time. And the only reason that I can cling to it the way that I do, the only reason I can clutch it the way that I do, the only reason that I can grab on with both arms and hang on for dear life is because he is unwaveringly faithful to me. I am positive that is why, of all of his incredible attributes, that is the one that I cling to the most. And that is his unwavering faithfulness. I ask you again, what is yours? What's your favorite thing about God that you've read about in the Bible, that you've seen manifest in your own life? What's your favorite thing about him? The fact that he is immutable means that you can trust whatever attribute it is that you're thinking of. When you look back in the Bible and you see God's love and his mercy and his grace, his sovereign abilities, all of those things that probably find themselves at or near the top, the fact that he is immutable, the fact that he does not change, means that all of those things are still true about him today. And all of God's people said, there's another promise that he makes in his word. The promise is this, that all who call upon the name of his son shall be saved. Everyone who calls upon the name of the Lord will be saved. Have you done that? Have you trusted him to save you? Have you changed your mind about who he was? Do you believe that he's the Son of God, the Savior of the world? That he died on a cross and that 3 days later he came back to life? Do you trust him? Do you truly trust him to save you from your sins and one day take you to heaven? The Bible says that that will happen to everyone who calls upon his name. Have you called upon his name? We're going to have a time of invitation. If you haven't called on his name, will you come and tell me why? In a very private conversation. I'll stick around here as long as you want. I'll talk to as many people as you want to. If you haven't made him your own, would you just come and tell me why? I want to know why. And then give me a few moments just to open God's word and show you why you need to do that, and you need to do that now. If you haven't, why not? Can we just talk about that? It is the only decision in this life that truly matters. Have you called upon his name to save you? During this time of invitation, if that's a conversation that you and I need to have, then let's go have it.

0: This is a time for you to do business with the Lord, whatever He may be leading you to do, whether it is to be saved, to join this church, to come and let this church know that you want to be baptized. This is your time. This is your time to do business with the Lord. Greg's going to lead us in a time of invitation, hymn of invitation. If the Lord is working on you, if He's doing something in your life, don't just leave. There isn't anything more important at home that you have to get home to. If the Spirit is working on you, let's talk about that.
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couples married for over 10 years say the little things matter way more than grand romantic gestures. Stuff like helping with chores, hugging during stressful moments, and actually listening during arguments. Also, apparently, wiping the toilet seat matters enough that it specifically made the list.

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0: People are sharing wedding objections that actually happened in real life. 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
1: 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The road to La Costa is brought to you by Obie's.
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1: Ole Miss men's golf secured their first SEC championship in 41 years after defeating Auburn and Florida in match play. The Rebels led the field with 70 birdies as a team for the week. Your number 19 Ole Miss women's golf team sealed up another trip to La Costa with a fourth place finish in their NCAA regional in Louisville. Super Talk 93.7 and Q105 will keep you updated as both the men and women compete in the NCAA championship.
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2: 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Let's go to

sucker for you. Prince William says that he is hoping for an invite to Taylor Swift and Travis Kelce's wedding. I didn't realize that they were friends, but apparently Prince William's daughter, Charlotte, is a massive fan of Taylor Swift. And I mean, who isn't? You know, we all are. I want an invite to the wedding.

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0: A guy says he ended up in the hospital with severe food poisoning and couldn't reach his parents because, once again, they ignored their phones. 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
5: 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Top 25 Ole Miss women's golf had a perfect start to their season, winning back-to-back titles at the Boilermaker Classic at Purdue and the Cougar Classic in Charleston. Women's golf had multiple players finishing the top 10 individually in both tournaments.

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3: I have a love-hate relationship with the National Hot Dog Eating Contest. I think it's fascinating, but at the same time, I'm a little grossed out by it. But it turns out that competitive eating legend Joey Chestnut will still defend his hot dog eating title this 4th of July, even while on probation. He recently pled guilty to the misdemeanor battery after allegedly slapping a man at the bar. His lawyer says he was so intoxicated and barely remembers the incident. But Nathan's Famous says that the situation doesn't violate their competition rules.

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0: 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So far, North America theaters are up more than 16% compared to this point last year, bringing in over $3 billion already, thanks to big hits like Michael, Project Hail Mary, The Devil Wears Prada 2, and the new Mario movie.
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0: 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I talked to an actual State Farm agent who lives in my actual town. And get this. 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And get this. 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And get this. 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

0: You are quite the multitasker. 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

0: Crazies by Justin Bieber. I'm Aaron. Stay tuned. 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

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Honestly, the biggest theme seems to be total freedom with absolutely zero compromise. 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

0: Germany reportedly divorced his wife because she refused to kick their snoring dog out of the bed. The couple had been married for 18 years, but the husband finally gave an ultimatum. Either the dog sleeps somewhere else or he does. And apparently the dog won.
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I found a list of random fun facts you didn't know. 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Also, there's around 800,000 golf balls that are lost every single day. And there was once a man who won a lifetime supply of toilet paper by identifying brands by taste, which is honestly commitment to a game show. Now-

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0: Ed Sheeran eyes closed, and he announced this week that he is stepping away from Warner Music after being there for 15 years. What is he going to do next? I could see him creating his own publishing company.
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That is Justin Bieber and Ghost. I'm Carl Southcott. Hope you're enjoying your Memorial Day weekend. There's a lot to remember on Memorial Day weekend, and specifically tomorrow. Memorial Day serves as a reminder of the sacrifices made for freedom by so many. It's Teddy Swims and Lose Control.

0: Bangles and Manic Monday, a song kind of donated, if you will, to the Bangles from Prince early on in the Bangles' career. Manic Monday did well for him. Memorial Day is a sweet spot for buying summer clothing, among other things. The end of the season will bring deeper discounts, but if you want to wear it this summer, now would be a pretty good time to buy it. You're going to find solid deals on swimsuits, lightweight dresses, shorts, and sandals without waiting until August clearance.
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Country star Luke Combs has broken yet another record. He drew a crowd of over 51,000, almost 52,000 fans to Lambeau Field in Green Bay over the weekend for his My Kinda Saturday Night Tour. That was the highest attendance for a concert by a single artist in stadium history. It's Luke Combs and Fast Car.

0: Mariah Carey and fantasy. One approach to improve your marriage, make like a newlywed and do something for your partner along the lines of what you did back when you were newlyweds. Bake a batch of homemade brownies, maybe send flowers just because. Tuck little notes into his briefcase or leave private messages on her voicemail. Not only will you generate new emotional connections, but thinking back on your honeymoon will also help you reconnect to those warm memories.
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0: That is Miles Smith and Stargazing. Well, we won't have the complete Memorial Day weekend box office numbers until, well, Tuesday, I suppose. But at this point, it's a virtual certainty. The top movie of the holiday weekend is clearly going to be the latest Star Wars flick, Star Wars The Mandalorian and Grogu. Obsession looks poised to be the second most seen movie with the Michael Jackson biopic. Michael, still very popular in theaters after all these weeks, looking to end up as the number three movie of the weekend. Memorial Day savings are on at Lowe's. 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
0: I just think Olivia Dean's one of the most refreshing new artists out there right now. Here she is with the song currently number 3 on the Billboard Hot 100 charts. It's Man I Need.

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0: That is Hozier. Been a fan of Hozier ever since Take Me to Church. It did very well with that one, too. It's too sweet.
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2: The top 15-ranked Ole Miss men's golf team shared first-place honors with Mississippi State at the Mossy Oak Collegiate, giving them their second team win of the season, with Tom Fisher co-medaling for the second time of the year as well. Top 25 Ole Miss women's golf had a perfect start to their season, winning back-to-back titles at the Boilermaker Classic at Purdue and the Cougar Classic in Charleston. Women's golf had multiple players finish in the top 10 individually in both tournaments.

0: tournaments.
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0: the title song to a movie that had one of the great hit song soundtracks of all time, I think. Kenny Loggins and Footloose. I'm Carl Southcott wishing a happy birthday today to actress Priscilla Presley, Bob Dylan, actor John C. Reilly, big fan of that guy, actor James Cosmo, singer Patti LaBelle. If it's your birthday, have a happy one, all right? It's Alex Warren and Ordinary.
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0: That is Aerosmith. Crazy. Miley Cyrus can officially check Hollywood Walk of Fame star off of her bucket list. The Grammy-winning singer was honored with a star on the renowned Los Angeles, or I think technically Hollywood, Boulevard on Friday. Cyrus's close friends Furiosa star Anya Taylor-Joy and fashion designer Donatella Versace served as the ceremony's guest speakers. Congratulations to Miley Cyrus.
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3: Britney Spears was in rehab for a little while from her latest DUI. I understand she's been released from that. So wishing our best to Britney Spears. It's Britney Spears right now and Elton John and Hold Me Closer.

0: That is Sixpence None the Richer and Kiss Me. I remember reading in an interview one time, Taylor Swift said she learned how to play guitar simply by listening to and playing along with Sixpence None the Richer and Kiss Me. Your toddler and your pop are about the same when it comes to brains. Canine experts, they say that man's best friend can count, understand over 150 words, and even trick people or other dogs to get treats. Intelligence will vary based on breed. Now, they say border collies apparently are the smartest.
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and is foreigner, and I want to know what love is. I'm Carl Southcott. Joey Fatone, who had previously been a cast member of both the Broadway and the touring productions of Anne Juliet, returned to the Broadway stage to host a special Anne Juliet sing-along performance of the hit song, the NSYNC song, It's Gonna Be Me. Fatone, the cast, and the audience were treated to a very special surprise when none other Lance Bass joined at the end of the song. I'm sure that was some kind of moment. It's NSYNC and It's Gonna Be Me.

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0: That is Taylor Swift and The Fate of Ophelia. Comes as a surprise to absolutely nobody on planet Earth at this moment to hear that Taylor Swift is, in fact, going to be getting married. The word is this is going to happen on July 3rd. Now, Prince William has gone on the record. 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

0: That is Justin Bieber and Intentions. If you're in the habit of drinking a glass of warm milk in order to get some sleep, you might want to put the Moo Juice down. Despite its reputation as a natural sleep aid, warm milk can actually cause insomnia when consumed too close to bedtime. It's because the drink's protein often makes you more alert.
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1: 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Top 25 Ole Miss women's golf had a perfect start to their season, winning back-to-back titles at the Boilermaker Classic at Purdue and the Cougar Classic in Charleston. Women's golf had multiple players finishing the top 10 individually in both tournaments.

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Southcott with you on this Sunday, this Memorial Day weekend. Hope you're enjoying your Memorial Day weekend and hope you plan to observe the big day, the holiday tomorrow. It's Bruno Mars and I Just Might.

0: That is TLC and Waterfalls on this Memorial Day weekend. I trust you're enjoying your holiday weekend. I think we all are. 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

0: bad time to hear from the piano man himself, Mr. Billy Joel and My Life. If you happen to go to bed at the same time with your significant other every night, you happen to be in the minority. Most couples go to bed at separate times. According to the numbers, couples only go to their shared bed together 3 nights during the average week.
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